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Want to send a birthday shout out to you if it's your birthday today. Also, Jennifer Hudson is celebrating her birthday today. Hans Zimmer celebrating his birthday today as well. Happy Saturday. It's Cola.

So two songs ago, we just played Guns N' Roses, and if you were at that concert, I heard it was epic, historic. 30 songs, they played for like almost 3 hours. Thanks for having us on. Cola.

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And Jesse Duran in the morning is going to be giving away tickets all week. 820. 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

What up, it's Justin Michael checking in on Cola. And if dinner plans are still a question mark for tonight, you still got a little time to check out the Ontario Foodie Fest. It's going on till 8 at Town Square. 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

You know, I waited forever for Apple to finally make a folding iPhone. And now that the iPhone Duo is real, I don't want it anymore. Apparently, I just needed closure. I think starting at $2,000 probably helped a little bit. It's Justin Michael on a Saturday night on Kola 99.9 and Blondie.

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Los Lobos and Los Lonely Boys together at Fantasy Springs October 16th. That is going to be an awesome night. And Cola 99.9 has a chance to score some tickets. 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

Aerosmith guitarist Joe Perry. He turned 76 on Thursday. I would like to be even half this cool at 76. You know, it's Justin Michael on Classic Hits, Cola 99.9. And I don't want to miss a thing, Aerosmith.

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1: 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Cola does not endorse any claims made by the producers of this program.
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3: Welcome to the Financial Beat, ladies and gentlemen. I'm Rod Stutz, along with Logan Sadler, the star of our show. Logan Sadler is the Chief Wealth Advisor and the President of Legacy Roots Wealth Management. And we have a lot of interesting topics to talk about today, all having to do with getting you to and through retirement. Logan, how's it going, man? Have you had an outstanding week?
4: I have. Really looking forward to the show, and as we always talk about, weeks keep going by. I should say weeks or months keep going by quicker and quicker each week, each day. So, yeah, having a good one and looking forward to pausing a little bit and talking here on the show.
3: Well, you know what they say, time flies when you are having fun. Or I always say time flies when you don't know what you're doing. So that's my case. Not yours.
4: Hopefully mine's when you're having fun.
3: Yeah. Hey, the number to call if you'd like to have a conversation with Logan Sadler about your financial situation, very easy to remember, 888-823-PLAN. That is 888-823-7526. But the easy way to remember it, write it down, 888-823-PLAN. Let's hop right into it today. Got an interesting thing here about something I read earlier this week. This year marked the 5th annual International Corgi Race in Lithuania. Mm. It's kind of an unusual dog. I mean, I don't know how many people are familiar with corgis. I've never been around one, but I've seen pictures of them and all this kind of thing. But the event is this year drew 150 of those short-legged and fluffy corgi pets from 9 different countries. Mm. 150 of these dogs, and included a costume parade and also a contest for the loudest bark.
4: So there you go.
3: You weren't there, were you, Logan?
4: I missed that event. But yeah, sounds fine. I love dogs. I know exactly what a corgi is. I've never had one personally, but I've seen them around at the parks or, you know, at the beaches or wherever. But yeah. Yeah, they're cute little dogs, and I mean, that's a lot. You said 150 of them. That's a lot from all over. So
3: that's amazing. Yeah,
4: it's a lot of any type of dog.
3: They're cool little dogs, that's for sure. So you know, we may have some listeners who have them. So I don't know. I just thought that would be interesting to point out, and that was in Lithuania. If you're ever interested in going to Lithuania, time it so that your corgi can be in that contest. You know. So
4: yeah, absolutely. Yeah, not a bad idea.
3: Hey, you know, something that is more common, something that affects everybody really, is taxes. And this is a good time to think about what you can do right now to reduce next year's taxes. Most people don't even think about tax reducing options until the end of the year, and then they try to cram it in and it's too late. Or worse, they don't think about it until maybe March when preparing their tax return and find out that it's too late to do anything. So let's discuss what we can tackle now to help with this year's taxes. Number one, the thing that comes to my mind here is maybe you should consider opening a donor-advised fund. What are those all about?
4: Yeah, donor-advised funds is basically a way where you could bundle multiple years of charitable giving into one single year, and it pushes the total itemized deductions past the standard deduction threshold, which for some people is great. And basically, the money is placed into this fund that now it really helps for immediate tax relief, but also allows you to do the distributions to the nonprofits and things like that over the course of subsequent years. So it's another tool to use, especially for some of our clients that, you know, are higher net worth and have assets that they probably have more than what they're going to need to use in their lifetime, and probably leaving behind maybe a little bit more than they wanted to. They may want to give more while they're alive, or may want to look at ways to reduce their tax bill over time. The donor advised fund is definitely one of those options you should be talking about, or at least running those through your mind and seeing if they make sense. But I did want to go back to your topic on just talking about tax planning. And I think that's the problem is, like you said, most people tax plan when they're doing their taxes. And that is a very bad time to do it, because most of what could have been done is already too late, right? So I think that's important. When you're filing your taxes, they give you some great ideas of what to do next year. But a lot of the times, like you said, in April or May or April or, you know, March or April, sorry, you know, a lot of that has already been, these options are already now have passed us. Yes, we can still do IRA contributions and things like that. But really, the tax planning, I think, starts the year prior throughout that whole year.
5: All right. If you're self-employed, an idea for you, and this is something that a lot of people need to think about, look into a SEP IRA. First of all, what is a SEP IRA and what should you know about it?
4: Yes, this is great out there for some of those smaller, maybe even a mid-sized companies where maybe it's just you and an employee, or maybe you got five or six people. You know, we have multiple construction crews we work with. They own, you know, the construction owner owns the company. We have multiple, you know, chiropractors and dentist office, things like that where, you know, maybe they don't have a huge crew, they don't have a huge team, but, you know, you're starting to make decent money and you're looking at, am I saving enough for my retirement? The one thing I will say, meeting with tons of business owners throughout the years, most of them are good at getting the business to make money. However, a lot of them invest most of the time and the money back into the business, which is a great thing. The problem is a lot of them do tend to forget about funding their own retirement along the way. And helping with taxes, this can be a great way to where you can put money into these types of investments, typically a large amount. But the SEP IRA is a great one for those of you where if you maybe there's just a small team of you, it's a great way to be able to add in a large percentage of your income. And if you do have employees, you could also, obviously, they have to participate. But it's a great way where I think the maximums now are up to like $72,000 a year that you could fund into those, which obviously is a tax deduction or tax write-off, essentially. So it's a great way to help pull down some of those income levels. And some of the other ones we've used as well is called a simple IRA. Those are also great tools. But if you're a small business, doesn't mean you have to have this big, fancy, expensive 401k plan. You may want to look into if a SEP IRA or a simple IRA makes sense. And that's definitely something we talk with a lot of our business owner clients about to make sure you're capitalizing on those good years and saving for the future.
5: We're talking about what you might be able to do now to reduce next year's taxes. And another thing that's always a good idea is to check your tax withholdings. I mean, you may have had some changes in your life, and you need to think about that and when you consider trying to reduce your taxes for the next year.
4: Yeah, that's an easy one that a lot of us forget. I mean, think about any major life changes. You've been married, you're divorced. Job changes, a new dependence, or maybe you've had a baby or you had your kids get off there now, or off the payroll. So, you know, any drastic shift in maybe liability, any increase in, you know, maybe you get a big raise, things like that. Those are always a good idea to take a look at where your tax withholdings are and making sure you're staying on top of it, because over time, you don't want to be withholding too much, but also you don't want to be owing too much at the end of the year either. So I think it's important to constantly check in on those. And, you know, if you're getting a massive refund, it may make sense to look and see, okay, is there something we're doing differently? Or if at the end of the year you're having to write a massive check, which I could tell, you know, I know from a lot of people we meet with, that's not normally your favorite thing to do, is to have to owe a massive check. We like getting a massive check, but not liking to have to write one. So if that's the case, maybe we could look at, is there ways we could make estimated taxes, or is there ways we could do this differently on our withholdings to make sure that we're not setting ourselves up for failure at the end of the year?
5: In answer to your question, I don't like writing these big checks like that.
4: Not a lot of people do.
5: Yeah. Here's another thing to consider, and this is so important. I mean, this is a really big deal. Plan ahead for next year's HSA. Maybe your employer offers you an opportunity to get involved with an HSA, and maybe you haven't done that, or maybe you've been on it for a long time. But think about it at any rate in regards to next year's taxes.
4: Yeah, HSAs are one of those accounts that, if you, like you said, if you have it through your employer as an option, definitely worth taking a look at. It's basically a health savings account is what HSA stands for. And in theory, this is one of the only triple, what do they call it, the feature, triple tax benefits, meaning it has this extra, I would say, it kind of can do a lot of different things for what it needs to do, and it can be very, very tax efficient. So essentially, pre-tax contributions go in, they grow tax-free, right? And if taken out for qualified medical expenses, they're withdrawn tax-free. So, I mean, you talk about three things that a lot of people like, right? Deductions going in, they grow tax-free, and then if taking out, they get deducted tax-free if used for qualifying expenses. That checks off the three things that a lot of us don't like, right? Taxes. And so I think it's a great thing to look at for a lot of us. And some people say, hey, when would I ever use a health savings account? Well, there's tons of times we have seen our clients need to utilize those types of tools down the road, whether it's pre-retirement or other, even, you know, during your working years, there could be some times where it may make sense to have to tap into those. And it's a great, great tool to have. And again, from a tax efficiency standpoint, now and later, it's a big one.
6: it really is a big one for sure. And we have an HSA through my wife's work, and it's a wonderful thing, that's for sure.
4: It is. It really is.
5: Also, don't, if you are of a certain age especially, don't forget about RMDs and how that might affect your tax situation.
4: Yeah, you know what's interesting is, what we've found is a lot of people maybe even listen to the show, or a lot of people that come to our college classes, they're like, you know what? I'm doing great. I got a pension, or I got Social Security, or I'm just taking a little bit of money out of my retirement accounts. So I'm fine. I'm going to just do what I'm doing. And they have this little thing over here called an IRA or a 401k. And by little, maybe it has a lot of money in it. You know, it may have a couple hundred thousand dollars. It may have a couple million dollars in it. And the problem with it is, over time, that money is typically compounding, especially in the environment we've been in the last, you know, 10 years or so. Most of those have gone up pretty dramatically. Now, the good thing about that is it's growing. The bad news about it is also the distributions you're going to have to take down the road are also growing. And a lot of people say, well, what if I don't want to take it? I want to leave it to the kids. Well, there's this fancy rule called RMDs, required minimum distributions. That means that depending on what age you are, you either start at 70 and a half, or it's going to start at 73, or for some of you at 75. And essentially what that means is you're going to be forced to start taking out a distribution each year from that account. Now, the problem with that is that means that the distribution, if it's in a deferred qualified retirement account like a 401k or an IRA or a 403b, that means that any distributions will force to be taxable income. And so what that means is that is now a situation where we can plan for this years ahead of time. But guess what? A lot of times none of us like to do that. We like to wait until we have to take it. And the problem with it is now all of a sudden for some of our clients, they're having $30,000 or $50,000 or $80,000 of RMDs having to come into the accounts. And now that could throw a huge wrench in your taxes. So I think pre-planning for RMDs should take place well before 73 or before the required minimum distribution date, because there may be a lot of things like Roth conversions or different qualified charitable distribution, things we could be doing ahead of time or even while it's happening to make sure we're mitigating that and at least managing our exposure to taxes throughout that, because that's one that we keep kicking the can down the road. And the problem is a lot of us, the road's coming quicker than we may have expected, and we haven't got a diversion to get out of the way of it, right? So I think it's important to pre-plan. All of these things we talked about, Ron, I think are just absolutely crucial, and they sound like a lot of our conversations we have with our clients. When we are meeting with our clients, we not only have an onboarding process where you can come in for that discovery meeting where we'll sit down and go over your situation, but what happens with a lot of advisory firms is they're very good at getting you in the door, which I think is good for you and good for them. Maybe you're getting some help. The problem, though, is there after you become a client, is there's not a lot of proactive planning, and this is something that we try to do. Every year we have our October planning meetings. Those are typically centered around tax planning, where we want to take a look at, are there any types of, you know, should we be funding our 401ks more? Should we be looking at Roth IRAs? Should we be looking at Roth conversions? How is our deductions working? How did our tax bill go last year? Was it too much, or can we afford to do more? And so understanding how each of these type of intricate parts play into your current and future plan, we feel are important. And that's something that we do on an annual basis with our clients, is update and specifically take a meeting to, yes, check, you know, stock performance, or if you have an annuity, or, you know, your Social Security optimization, all of that stuff is important. But we have one specific meeting per year that's actually centered more around understanding taxes and what we should be doing differently, and working together with your financial planner and or your CPA to help integrate how these changes would affect you not only next year, but over your retirement. So if you have an advisor, or you're looking for a financial planner, and you've thought, you know, hey, I think I should be getting maybe a little bit more than just buying or selling stocks or selling investments, which again are important tools, but if you're looking for more of a comprehensive approach, definitely think it's a valuable asset for you to be able to give us a call. Come in, sit down, spend an hour with myself and our team, and we can see if we may be a good fit to work together and add some value to your plan.
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6: 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You can go to YouTube.com and find a variety of YouTube videos that Logan has put together, and he's done quite a good job, I think, on these. Logan, you have any recommendations for a couple that somebody might want to check out right away after the show?
4: Yeah, I think there's a great one we just did recently talking about our process, about what to expect at that first meeting, and really what to expect with your interaction with our Legacy Roots Wealth Management team. And it's talking about our process about when you call in or when you come in for that discovery meeting, kind of what to expect. I think that's a great one for some people that have always been asking that question. I'd say that's one thing our team gets a lot is, hey, what do I need to bring, or what should I expect at that first meeting? But also more on an educational standpoint, I think there's a lot. We just talked about tax savings and end-of-the-year tax planning on our prior segment, and I think that there's a great video on there that helps me to kind of summarize all of those that we did not too long ago, that talks about ideas of end-of-the-year tax planning that you should be preparing for. And that's been a great video for us over the years, and I think it really fits today's episode very well. So head over there to the Financial Beat YouTube channel and check that out.
6: All right. You know, we talked earlier about a really complicated process about, you know, being the executor of the will for somebody, and that is very important thing to know because you may find yourself in that situation at some point. And there are so many things that deserve a lot of thought. And, you know, sometimes people talk about the regrets that they've had about things, that decisions that they made or didn't make when it comes to their money. Let's talk about some of the things that you have never heard, Logan. This ought to be kind of funny, actually. The things that you have never heard your clients say. And you tell us what we might be able to learn from the fact that nobody has ever made these statements.
4: So, perfect. I love it.
6: All right. Has anybody, and I would dare say the answer to that question is no, nobody has ever said, Logan, I really regret putting money into my Roth IRA every year. Isn't that true?
4: Yeah. It is true. What's funny is this is going to talk about some stuff that I've probably said here on the show, and I've said this to clients in meetings. So if you're a current client of ours listening to this, you're probably laughing because I probably have said this to you in person, or you've heard it on the show. But yeah, I mean, I've never heard somebody come into me and say, Logan, I have the biggest problem in the world. And I say, what's that? And they say, I have way too much tax-free money. It's one of those things. I've heard a lot of things. I would like to say I've heard everything. However, I have not heard that. I have not heard, Logan, I just have way too much money tax-free in this Roth IRA. And I just, you know, it's a big problem. I have not heard that yet.
6: Okay, here's another one for you. In retrospect, Logan, I should have spent more and saved less over the years because now I don't know what to do with all this money before I die. Has anybody ever said that?
4: Well, you know what? I have heard this one to an extent. Now, I have heard people say, you know what? Maybe I have too much money left over, and maybe I should have enjoyed it a little bit more. However, it's better to have that feeling than I'm now only been retired for 10 years and I'm out of money and I'm still have a long time to live. To me, that's the scarier one. Mm-hmm. However, what I do see with a lot of people that we work with is, you know, the problem with us is we're programming, right? Our minds are programmed. So if we get in a saving mentality and we save every dollar we've earned, we live on less than we make, and we've had some clients that, you know, some of our clients, they only make $70,000, $100,000, maybe $150,000 a year, their working career, some of them maybe much less. And they end up with $1 million or $2 million or $5 million, whatever it ends up being. And the biggest problem with that, Ron, is they've been taught to save. And what happens is it's hard for some of them to now turn into where what do you mean? Now I got to start spending this and enjoying it.
6: Exactly.
4: And once a saver, always a saver, you know? And so it is hard for some people to change in that aspect of it. But I do think it's a better problem to have than spending too much money and being out of money. And I do think there's a balance of living life and enjoying life now. Because again, you know, it is very true. We have no idea what tomorrow holds, right? We have no idea when our time will be called. So we got to live and enjoy the moment. But also, again, we have no idea when our time may be called. So we may be around 40 more years or 50 more years. So we got to make sure that we have a plan that is built to wherever we're starting to spend money, that we know that we have enough that's going to last us a lifetime. And if there's some left over, then great. But, you know, I think it's important to understand that it's not as easy as you may think to flip that switch sometimes to start spending.
6: Yeah, it's sort of a psychological thing. I mean, the accumulation phase is so much different from the distribution phase. You start spending that money that you have accumulated and those investments that you made and all those accounts you have. And it's just hard to flip that switch, as you say. And that gets, you know, really difficult for a lot of people. Here's another one. The life insurance payout I got when my husband died was a little insulting because it's like he thought I couldn't handle the finances without some help. I mean, that's a ridiculous statement for anybody to make.
4: I've not heard that yet either. That's normally the two I say is I have way too much Roth IRA money. I've never heard that one, and I've never heard I had way too much life insurance when my spouse passed away. I have not heard that, and here's why. Is because you know what happens with that life insurance money? I have a client I'm thinking of right now that came right to my head just off the top here, that he's worth about $5 million, him and his wife. And guess what? He has a $1 million life insurance policy as well. Hmm. And what's funny is you may say, well, why the heck does he need life insurance if he's got that much money still? Well, guess what? There's still other ways to maximize benefits for estate planning documents, right? That money now is going to be tax-free to the kids when some of the other money he has is taxable. So there's always ways where if he passes away, his wife's got to try to sell a business. There's going to be overlap. So you know what? Having liquid money in that case is still going to be a huge help for this family to help navigate a tricky time. So whether you have, you know, a little money when you pass away or whether you have a lot of money still, life insurance can be a great way to help get people through a hard time or through a transitional time. And it's a way to do it very tax efficiently. And it's also, thirdly, a great way to use money for estate planning because of the tax sensitivity on it and the instant liquidity that comes with it. So, yeah, I've never heard somebody that when they pass away, they had too much money in life insurance. Again, you don't want to have 45 different policies and you don't want to have way over insured. If you make, you know, if you make $50,000 a year, you don't need a $5 million policy, right? It's about finding the right policy, but it is one of those where, yes, I've never heard I had too much life insurance when my spouse died.
6: I can't imagine anybody being insulted because, you know, they were left any amount of money.
4: Has not happened yet.
6: Yeah. Here's another one. It makes me feel patriotic to pay more taxes than I have to. So I don't enjoy finding ways to pay less. I want to pay more. Anybody ever said that?
4: You know what? When I've had years, I'm sure you have too, where you pay more in taxes than you maybe wanted to.
6: Yeah, sure.
4: And I never got like a little envelope with an American flag in it. I never got anything cool, you know, that says thank you. And so, no. I mean, if you pay more in tax, it does not mean that you're the most patriotic. Now, do I think paying taxes is a good thing? Well, yeah, I think a lot of us are okay with paying our fair share.
6: Sure.
4: We understand that, you know, it takes money to make this whole thing go around. And what I mean by that is it takes money for us to be the United States. So I'm okay with that. I'm okay with funding whatever I got to fund. However, if we're paying unnecessary taxes, if there's money that we could be saving to help shield ourselves from taxes or current taxes, I think it's really important we look at these strategies and understand that, you know, we don't get a trophy just because we paid more in taxes than our neighbor did. And so I think it's important to understand that we want to pay our fair share and we want to be a contributing member. However, you know, we don't need to pay more than what we may be required to. And understanding how to mitigate that is a very, very important aspect of financial planning.
6: Here's another quote, and this is just about as ridiculous. When somebody says to you, Logan, tell me if this ever happened, I love the big market corrections. It's like a really fun roller coaster ride. 2008, for example, was probably my favorite year. Has anybody ever said anything like that?
4: No, I've heard things that are kind of similar, but not that exact, because nobody really loves it when a market goes down. I think what a lot of people do like, though, is when the market does go down, it does give us an opportunity. If we have money on the sidelines, or if you're adding monthly to like a 401k or an IRA, then yes, you're buying it each month at a little bit of a lower cost. And that means, yes, you're getting some things on sale. That's great. But, you know, if you have $1 million invested, it loses 50%, then you have $500,000. And that means that, yeah, as the market goes back up, you're going to make money back. But nobody loves going from $1 million to 500, right? Yeah. Or from 200 to 100. But we do like the aspect that, yes, we get to buy stuff when it's cheaper. It's a good time typically to get into the market. But yeah, I've never met anybody that is absolutely loves losing money. None of us put money in our 401ks or buy houses or invest money hoping to lose money, right? That's not typically the way we draw it up.
6: I don't think so. Hey, Logan, I know a lot of people out there have been listening to the show for a long time, and certainly you've accumulated a lot of clients because they listened to the radio show and then they decided to make that phone call. But the folks out there who've been listening for a while and just haven't gotten around to getting in touch with you, what can you tell them about that very first get-together?
4: You know, I think the big thing is, you know, like we talked about, our first meeting is what we call our discovery meeting. So we're one of those firms that we truly believe that it's all timing. A lot of you guys are going through different things in your life, and maybe you're getting close to retirement or had a spouse pass away or going through a divorce or inheriting money. There's a lot of different situations where it may make sense to reach out to our firm. And one thing we know is, you know, it's all about finding the right time in your life to be able to sit down and focus on that. But what I will tell you is what's going on in the world, and you know, you're aging. Every year we get closer, we have another birthday, which means we're closer and closer to some type of goal. And so I think it's important, the earlier the better, to reach out. And a lot of people ask us, hey, when I come in, I'm sitting down for that meeting, what is that designed for? Well, it's designed for people that are looking for ways to help maximize their current and future retirement income, to maximize their retirement savings, and to look at ways to be more tax efficient, and really, in all honesty, to find a true partnership to help get you to and through retirement. Our team is there to help guide you through all these different complex situations, as we say, to provide clarity in the complex. And that's really what we talk about at our discovery meeting, is really trying to show you ways that our team is going to be able to add value to you to get you to and through retirement in the most efficient way. And at that first meeting, we really just talk about, what are your goals? What are your concerns? Tell me about your family. Tell me about your assets. Where are they at? You know, what are some of your biggest goals, and what are some things you want to accomplish throughout your retirement that would make you feel like it was a success? And our job is to help see if we would align to be able to help be the best team to get you to and through retirement to accomplish all of those goals as efficiently as possible.
6: If you want to find out more about all of that, go to LegacyRootsWM.com, LegacyRootsWM.com. 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But I would suggest you call right away, 888-823-PLAN, 888-823-7526, 888-823-PLAN, and arrange to have a conversation with Logan, that discovery meeting. And you can arrange it by calling that number, 888-823-PLAN. Just leave a message. You'll get a call back from the good folks at Legacy Roots. And then you can arrange a particular time at a convenient time to have a conversation with Logan. No judgment, no cost, no obligation whatsoever. So why not reach out, take that next step, 888-823-PLAN. Legacy Roots Wealth Management, with offices in Hemet and also Redlands, wherever you are in Southern California, take advantage of the opportunity that Logan offers everybody who listens to this show. This is the Financial Beat. I'm Ron Stutz, along with Logan Sadler, and we're going to be right back with more in just a moment.
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6: Welcome back to more of the Financial Beat, and the beat goes on. We're talking about Logan Sadler here, Chief Wealth Advisor and the President of Legacy Roots Wealth Management, formerly Regary Financial, been around for a very long time. There are two offices for Legacy Roots, one in Hemet and one in Redlands. Hope you will make that phone call to get in touch, have a conversation about your financial situation, 888-823-PLAN, 888-823-7526. But use the word plan to, you know, help you remember the number. And better yet, write it down right now so you don't forget. And while it's fresh in your mind, you can go ahead and call right now during the show, 888-823-PLAN. Simply leave a message. You'll get a call back from Legacy Roots and arrange time to have your discovery meeting with Logan Sadler, the star of this program here. Hey, Logan, I know that you're a big Arnold Schwarzenegger fan, and you enjoyed the Terminator movies, right?
4: Oh, yeah. I mean, I think anybody that enjoyed an Arnold movie here or there, and yeah, Terminator was one of the classics.
6: And the Terminator script, I read this week, and I don't quite understand this, but the Terminator script was sold for $1. What's that all about?
4: I wish I had more information on that, but it sounds like a heck of a deal.
6: Yeah.
4: I don't know if that's what they mean, they acquired the rights originally for $1. Or I would assume it'd be more worth more than that nowadays. But yeah, I don't know what to say on that one. That's interesting.
6: Such a multi-million-dollar franchise, and the Terminator script was originally sold for $1. It just doesn't make any sense. But
4: that's a heck of a deal.
6: I wanted to point that out, because we're interested in all things financial on this show. But
4: I would have paid $2.
6: Yeah, I think I would too. I would have bid $2.01 or something. So I could outbid you. But let's talk about something that can get really complicated for folks. Mm-hmm. You may consider it an honor if somebody asks you to be the executor of their will. I mean, maybe you're a relative or maybe your closest friend or whatever. They ask you to be the executor of the will. It may be an honorary thing, but being named the executor of somebody's will can feel like an honor. It can also feel like a lot of pressure and come with a huge amount of headaches. It can involve paperwork, financial accounts, taxes, property, creditors, family dynamics, and months or sometimes even years of work. And I can tell you that my wife was the executor for her sister-in-law's will, and that got really, really complicated. So let's talk through how to handle this role well. Number one, I think the very basic thing is you need to understand your role in being the executor and what you need to do.
4: Yeah, that's a great way to put it. And very similar, like you said, in your wife's case, a lot of people, it's one of those where it can get, it seems so easy. And then all of a sudden, it can get complex quick. And obviously, they can all be a little bit different. But I think the big thing is understanding the scope of what comes with that. So being named the executor involves, most importantly, a legal and fiduciary obligation to that, right? To that estate. Administrative oversight, asset preservation. You're reassessing primary, obligations of what you got to be doing. Maybe it includes appearing in court probate filings. Maybe it's, securing property, looking at inventory of accounts, settling, maybe debts and things like that. I mean, so the estate tax returns also come along with it. So, I always say it is a honor to be named someone's trustee. It is someone that they really, truly trusted you to be able to be the one to handle a lot of these things that honestly, they're not obviously going to be there to handle themselves. And so it is a huge honor. But with huge honor comes great responsibility. So it's one of those where it is actually a lot, and it can be, obviously, there's some that are simpler than others. But I think it's important, like you said, to understand what may be coming with that is understanding all of the other benefits, all the other, I would say challenges you may face with trying to make sure you're executing all of this in an efficient manner. And I think understanding the overall scope and the role of what that is really where you should start with that.
6: There's so much to take in there. I mean, so many things that you need to be prepared for if somebody has asked you to be the executor. First of all is all that stuff you just talked about, but also you should understand that not everything necessarily passes through the will. There are other considerations to take.
4: Yeah, I think the big thing is like you said, you watch the movies, right? And they always go, oh, you know what? Dad has a will, or it's in the will, or they're reading the will. And the will is great. I mean, it's one of those documents that's, most people, when they have a trust, it's included in there. But most of the assets are typically in the name of the trust. But also another common misconception is that just because you have a trust, everything goes through the will or the trust. Well, that's not always the case. So you look at certain things that are designed, they have what they call designated beneficiaries to them. Those could be a 401k, an IRA, in some cases life insurance accounts, bank accounts that have what they call POD or TOD, which POD would stand for passes upon death. Transfer on death is TOD. So those means that they automatically will bypass the probate or the will and go directly to named beneficiaries on there. Now, that means that they would not go into the trust or the will. Now, to make it even more confusing is some people want their assets all to go into their trust and their will, and there's different tax reasons why you may want that or you may not want that. But understanding that not everything necessarily passes through the trust or the will. Now, The other thing that we hear a lot from our attorneys is when we're working with them and, you know, a mutual client is a will or a trust is great. However, if nothing's in it, then it doesn't really doesn't do much. What that means is, like, a lot of times people's houses are not in the name of the trust. They get the they go online, they get the cheapest option possible, they get this trust. Well, that's great. They have all this stuff, but then nobody actually transferred the deed of the house to the name of the trust, or they never transferred their bank accounts in the name of the trust. So it's important to follow up with all these other things that you may want to look at as far as what goes into the will versus what is outside of the will and the trust.
6: We're talking about being the executor of a will and all the responsibilities that that calls for here on the Financial Beat. A very important topic of conversation that I don't think we've had this conversation before. The number to call if you'd like to have a discovery meeting with Logan Sadler, a conversation to kind of get to know each other, 888-823-PLAN, 888-823-PLAN. Now back to the topic of, at hand here. If you are planning to be the executor of somebody's will, maybe a relative or your best friend or a spouse, whatever the case may be, you need to ask questions now, if possible, while that person is still around, because there are so many, you know, accounts out there and so many things that you need to have the answers for, because it's going to be a lot more difficult to handle all these things after that person is gone.
4: The best way I have to explain this is, you ever put together a puzzle, Ron? You know, I'm sure you have in your lifetime. A lot of us have. And when you're putting together a puzzle, I don't know about you, but I always prop the box up or the directions of what I'm looking at to put the puzzle together. Does that sound about right for you?
6: Oh, yeah, absolutely. And I'm not good at puzzles, but that's the first thing you have to do, really, as far as I'm concerned.
4: Right. You prop it up, take a look at it, right? Now, let's assume you take that box and you throw it in the trash can, and now you're trying to put the puzzle together. It's a little bit harder, wouldn't you say?
6: Absolutely, it would be impossible.
4: So let's use the box as a human being. It's the family, right? Okay. And let's say the puzzle you're trying to put together is the estate plan. Wouldn't it be a lot better while the box is there to ask them questions, right? That's what you're basically doing, is you're referring back to the box to look at, okay, I should start here or start there, and gives you a kind of a roadmap of what to do. Think of it as that person being alive. It is so much easier being able to ask them questions as far as, hey, you know what? You said I'm going to be your trustee. Awesome. Can we have a quick brief meeting just so you can give me kind of a roadmap? Give me a quick picture of where everything is at, right? Do you have accounts at Schwab or Fidelity or Vanguard? Do you have a 401k? Are those going to the trust or are those going to beneficiaries? How about kids? Are they minor kids or are they adult kids? Who's taking care of them? How are they getting paid out, right? All these little types of things, as you can see, it helps put that, by looking at the overall, it gives you a much better picture and you can get a much better feel of what the people actually want with their trust and their will after they're gone. And so I compare it to that. It's very similar to building the puzzle. Well, the box is still there. It makes it much easier to get an idea of where to start and how to finish. And I think that's so important. There's so many things that you need to ask. You know, do you have a CPA? Do you have a financial advisor you use? Do you have an estate planning attorney that you use that drafted this? Yes, I do. They're over there on 3rd Street. Okay, great. You know, do you have the original documents of this? Yes, I do. They're buried under my tree in the backyard on the right-hand side. Okay, well, at least I know where to go get it. Preferably, it would be in a safe or somewhere better than buried in the backyard, but you get the point. You can get at least an idea of where to get all of these things directly from the source and ask them some questions. That is going to definitely help you do your job better.
6: It's helpful to have the man in the box.
4: The man in the box.
6: I'm sorry.

0: and to write down banking passwords online, where things are stored, give it to somebody that is going to be in charge of that and let them do what they need to do with it to do their job.
1: Another thing that any executor, I think, needs to consider is you shouldn't rush the process. And if there are questions about things, you need to ask somebody who can provide you some help. I mean, it really can get rather complicated.
0: Yeah, I think it's super important, like you said. I mean, when you look at sometimes I would say people get kind of a false sense of urgency because they want you know, closure. They feel pressure from others that they need to hurry up and get all this stuff done or sort through it. And, you know, I think the honest thing is, to that end, it's okay to ask for help. Most people likely, you know, have never done this before. They don't know what exactly to experience. They don't know exactly what they should be asking or what they should be doing. And an estate planning attorney, or, you know, should be able to help you guide through a lot of these questions and have great legal answers that to your questions. An accountant should be able to help you with the tax professional, tax filing and all those things. And I think the financial advisor, in our case, majority of the clients we work with, we are kind of the orchestrator and the quarterback to help coordinate all of this. So most of our clients, when they come into us, some of them may have a trust already, but they're like, hey, should I be putting my IRAs in there? Well, I don't know. Let's see how this would affect things. And we can look at it and talk about it and have a great educational conversation on it. And then we can get back with the attorney or the CPA and get their input and help kind of coordinate all of these things. Because what a lot of people try to do is they go to their attorney and they get information, then they go to their financial professional and get information, and then they go to their tax professional. And the problem is, each of those is going to have, in my opinion, an overall impact on what goes on in the financial plan. And so as your advisor, we need to know all of these things and run through these scenarios and see, okay, I see what they're saying. This would help this, but also it would hurt this. So are you okay with that? Is that the goal here? And I think that's really what our job is, you know, you can go online and get the, you know, you can Google cheapest financial advisors or cheapest estate planning attorneys, and that's great. You know, it's great to save money, but I think a lot of the times you want to really make sure when you're looking at these types of investments that you're making and these documents that you're getting, it's important to, you know, you get what you pay for, and it's one of those you want to make sure that you're working with professionals that will coordinate and work with each other to make sure that your overall plan comes together. And I think that's what most people want when they're gone, is they just want to know that, you know, pretty much everything that they wanted is going to be able to be accomplished. And also the people that are going to have to take care of it, they don't want to make it a burden for you. They want it to be as easy as they can. However, a lot of times they don't do the prep work ahead of time to make sure that happens. So that's exactly what our team does. As we said, we help coordinate this. We work with great estate planning attorneys. We have tax professionals. If you have your own, that's great too. We can work directly with them. But I think it's important when you look at your retirement plan, a lot of you guys have saved, you know, the clients we're working with, it's amazing to me what a lot of these people have saved and put away, and you guys have worked your butts off for it. And I think it's important when it comes time to help with that next phase of life, it's important to help have a financial team put together to be able to help orchestrate your investments, your retirement planning income, your nest egg, but also the taxes on that. Have a great tax professional, have a great attorney there to help put all these legal documents in place to make sure that you have a well-rounded, comprehensive plan that, as I always say, is not just built to get you to retirement, but also built to get you through retirement.
1: You know, Logan, every time we have these conversations, I am amazed at all the things that you have to take into account when somebody becomes a new client. I mean, you are, I've often said, a one-stop shop at Legacy Roots Wealth Management. You take everything into consideration, and there's a lot to look at and to stay on top of in these situations. But kudos to you and all the outstanding team at Legacy Roots Wealth Management for being so good at being ready, willing, and able to help folks through all these different situations, whatever they are. And I'm just impressed with all the things you do, and I think any new client coming on will find the same feeling.
0: Thank you. Yeah, it's definitely, that's our goal and that's our mission, is to help good people and to help people really get, I would say, clarity around their overall financial situation. And let's be honest, there's a lot of cloudiness and a lot of confusion out there, and our job, I would say, is to bring, you know, all the complex situations and strategies that are out there, is to help make them simplistic but also impactful to those families that we're able to help.
1: Remember that Logan works with three generations of client families. Many of those clients have been around for a long time and others coming on all the time. So hey, if you'd like to check it out for yourself, arrange to have a discovery meeting, call 888-823-PLAN. That is 888-823-PLAN, and you can make it happen. Call that number right now, in fact, and leave a message. You'll get a call back from the good folks at Legacy Roots, 888-823-PLAN. I'm Ron Stutz along with Logan Sadler, and we're going to come back with more in just a moment, all having to do with getting you to and through retirement on the Financial Beat.
2: The Great Pyramids have stood the test of time, and your financial plan should too. let's build something that lasts. Stay tuned for more info.

0: Welcome back to more of the Financial Beat. The Beat goes on with Logan Sadler. I'm Ron Stutz. Always a pleasure to have these conversations with Logan, all having to do with getting it to and through retirement. Remember that Logan works with three generations of client families. Many of those clients have been around for a very long time, from back when Legacy Roots Wealth Management was Ruggieri Financial, and certainly there are new folks coming on all the time. Again, the number to call if you'd like to get in touch with Logan, kind of get to know him, have a discovery meeting, 888-823-PLAN. 888-823-PLAN. It's all about relationships. First necessary step to take is to get acquainted. Have Logan find out some things about you. You find out things about him and decide if you'd like to work together. It's just that simple. 888-823-PLAN is your number to call to make that happen. Another one of those silly getting to know you questions, Logan, that I ask from time to time. I know you love these because it's like I'm throwing curbs at you. So
1: I love it.
0: You adjust pretty well in the batter's box. What's a lesson you've learned from a child?
1: Lesson I learned from a child. That's a great one. So, you know, the funny part about kids, I would say, is having kids is you get to learn a lot from them. Like, you think you're there just to teach them, which you are, obviously, but there's a lot you can learn from them. And, the one thing I love about it is I think they teach you how to keep dreaming. You know, you hear, like, I mean, just keep thinking positively and keep thinking about what could happen.
0: Yeah.
1: And what you want to do. I mean, because a lot of us, some of you may be 20 years old listening to the show, some of you may be 50 or 60 or 70 years old. And I think, you know, there's still, obviously, no matter how old you are, there's still things you want to be able to do. And so one thing I just love talking with my kids or anybody's kids, where we're sitting there chatting and they're just like, hey, I'm going to be, you know, I'm going to play for the Dodgers when I get older, or I'm going to do this, or I think it's funny because a lot of us stop doing that. And I think it's a good lesson to learn from kids to keep thinking of things, keep dreaming, and I think that helps us push towards something.
0: Yeah, and sometimes, you know, when you get older, you know, those dreams kind of, you know, may diminish somewhat, but kids can remind you that, you know, keep them alive for sure.
1: Yeah, I love it. I love it.
0: Yeah. Let's go to the mailbag because we got some great questions this week for you, and our first one is from Teresa in San Jacinto. Teresa says, I'm facing some health concerns. My children have told me they want to be supportive, but I've always been the mom, so I don't want them worrying about me. How can I best take care of things now financially should the worst happen sooner rather than later?
1: Yeah, this is a really good one. You know, I mean, you know, to relieve, I think, your children of all the, you know, they have a lot of anxiety of what's going on as well. I mean, because they're worried about their mom. And so I think this is something where I understand your concern is you're used to being the mom, right? You're in charge and you're taking control of things and you're helping everybody else out. However, you know, depending on how severe or how, you know, how minor these health complications or health concerns may be, you know, you may need them to help take care of you, and that may be okay if they're there to help take care of you. What I think that does is probably means you raise good kids if they're still, you know, still care about you and want to take care of mom. And so I think naturally, just like you never stop worrying about your kids, I don't think we ever truly stop worrying about our parents either.
0: Yeah.
1: And so I think it's important to start looking at things from a financial standpoint. I would really start looking at, you know, do I have my durable power of attorneys? Do I have my trustee? Do I have my trust and will done? Do I have my accounts? Do they all have beneficiaries on it? My bank account, savings account, 401k, IRA, all these different types of things. I would just take an inventory of where everything's at and make sure it's all, you know, in the right order and clean, and just in case something did happen to you. But also, you know, really to help you take an inventory of, am I going to need help? Do I have enough money to get through whatever I'm facing? And obviously, what I'd like, you could follow up with a conversation with myself where we could dive probably a little bit further into the weeds as far as what's actually going on, and also maybe help giving me a little more clarity on your financial situation and age and things like that. But, you know, I think that's understandable to know that you're always worried about your kids and they're always worried about you. And so it's one of those things where if they want to take care of you, that's great. You know, you may not need them to, but if they are offering, that's a great option to have. It's better than having nobody, right? So I think that's important to look at it from that perspective. But yeah, give us a call. I'd be happy to dive further into that.
0: Yeah, family is the most important thing in the world as far as I'm concerned. And, you know, your kids are worried about you. They want to take care of you if they comes to that. Thanks very much for the question, Teresa. And next one is from Joe in Banning. Joe says, my parents passed away a few years ago, and my sisters have been fighting ever since about how things went down when the assets got divvied up. My kids are just teenagers now, but how can I try to set things up in a way that avoids family division? Should we set up a trust? What should we do?
1: Yeah, this is a good one too, Joe. I mean, we're getting some. We always get some good questions, but the last few weeks have been some different ones, which are fun to answer and hard to answer. Which I think that makes some good questions. You know, I think, you know, sibling disputes often stem from, you know, things going on maybe internally. And that may mean no fault of your own. I mean, sometimes what happens is just people disagree on things. And so what happens, I think the biggest thing you could do is having a revocable living trust, I think clearly outlines the distribution rules, names the neutral, you know, correspondence of who things are going to, what's going to happen. And I think what it also does is you help name a party that's going to be able to designate where all this stuff goes. And I think so, typically someone that's not directly in the family can help. And what that does is it helps remove some of the family dynamics and maybe help bypasses some of that, some of the tension that may be there. And one thing, you know, I always say, talking about this ahead of time while you're there, because unfortunately you're not there to defend yourself when you're gone. So when you pass away, you can't say, well, this is why I did this, or, you know, but you can while you're alive. You can say, hey, here's how things are going to go. Here's what I'd like to do to help protect each of you. And here's what I'm going to do. Now, they could share their input. That's great. You may want to listen to some of their input, or depending on the situation, you may say, that's great, I appreciate your input, but I like things the way they are. It's my money. It's my estate. But I think having those conversations are important. And I think to add on top of that, the biggest way to help avoid clashes is having it clearly outlined. Some of the ones that I see where there's the most tension is because nothing was talked about, mom or dad passed away, and things were a mess. And that creates he said, she said moments. Whenever things are left open for interpretation, they are often misinterpreted wrong. And so I think having clear, identifiable outlines of what you want and where you want things to go and how you want it to go, I think, Joe, is a very, very good way to help avoid any potential conflicts and to do it in a clean and organized manner.
0: And sometimes these things, you know, when you don't take care of things in advance and there are misunderstandings and people are surprised by, you know, what's left to whom and all this kind of thing, it can really tear apart families. And that is something you definitely do not want. Joe, thank you very much for the question. Good to be thinking about that. One more question today, Logan, is from April in Rancho Cucamonga. And April says, a friend of mine in passing mentioned that she was doing a Roth IRA conversion. How do you decide if a Roth conversion is right for you? Is it better at a certain time in life?
1: Great question, April. I appreciate it. Yeah, I mean, you know, now I always say, you know, we don't want to be doing things just because our friends are doing them. Our parents told us when we were kids, you know, if one friend jumped off the bridge, would you do it too? You know, we got to always think that. But the aspects of, yeah, you're not wrong to be thinking, hey, you know what, if they're doing some of these things, is this something I should be looking into? And I'm glad you're doing that here with this question. And now, one of the things I would look at, Roth IRA conversions, what they are essentially is you have three buckets of money. Your taxable bucket, which is brokerage accounts, you know, cash, savings, stuff like that. You have tax-deferred accounts, which is IRAs, 401ks, 403bs, TSPs, things like that. And then you have the tax-free bucket, which would be the third bucket, which is the Roth account. Now, what they're doing essentially is they're taking money from that middle bucket, the tax-deferred, and they're probably paying some of the taxes on it now to move it over to the Roth IRA. Now, years you'd want to do this? Yes. You typically want to do these in years that you're in a lower income. So maybe if you normally make $200,000 a year, but this year you're only making $100,000, may make sense to take a look and say, hey, does a Roth conversion make sense in my long-term plan? If you have a business where you're losing money on, or you have a deduction that year higher than normal, yes, may make sense to take a look at that. There's all these sorts of different types of areas where you may want to look at those. What determines, in my opinion, April, if a Roth conversion is going to make sense for you? People normally base it on this year's tax rate, which is great. But I think more importantly, you want to look at your lifetime tax bill and say, hey, over my lifetime, do I think the tax rates are going to be lower now or down the road based off your situation? Based off how your assets are currently structured in those three buckets, does it make sense for me to slowly pay the tax now and move it over to Roth where I never have to pay tax on it again? Or does it make sense to where I can continue to defer it and take it out later when I'm in a lower tax bracket? The problem with most of us is, what I see with a lot of the clients we're working with is, they do need to look at Roth conversions as a possible opportunity, because a lot of the clients we work with are going to be in the same tax bracket when they retire, if not higher. And the problem is their assets are continuing to grow at a large pace because they got good chunks of money in there and we've been on a very good market run. The problem with that also becomes they're leaving more tax for them down the road when they have to take the money out, and they're leaving more tax for their kids after they had passed away. And so I think it's important to analyze, April, if you're going to do a Roth conversion, a couple things. Determine what your current tax rate is and what you think your future tax rate will be, what based off what income you need. And also look at where your assets are. Are they all in tax deferred or brokerage accounts? Well, then we may want to look at getting some money over to Roth. The big question is always going to be is, how do we do it? We have many clients where we do it while they're working. We have many clients where we wait till they retire. But a lot of that, I think, give us a call, April. We could run through your situation particularly and see, does it make sense to start doing Roth conversions now or later, or do they not make sense for you at all? And at least have a really good, I would say, informative conversation on what may make the best option for us to proceed.
0: 888-823-PLAN. 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But the easy way to use it is just to remember it by using the word plan. We all need a plan. 888-823-PLAN. Logan, I have really had a lot of fun doing this show today. We talked about some things that we haven't talked about in a very long time, and found it quite enjoyable for me. And I know a lot of folks learned a lot from some of your remarks today.
1: Yeah, thank you, Ron. I feel like we covered some of the same stuff we've covered before, but also some new stuff that I think was hopefully was educational for you, and hopefully you guys enjoyed it. And we do appreciate each and every one of you been reaching out. We've been meeting with a lot of radio listeners the past few weeks, as always, but particularly the last few weeks. And appreciate each of you reaching out and happy to help a lot of you. We've had tons of clients that we've been able to really kind of look at where they're at and really kind of analyze where they're currently at versus if they made the change over to our firm and some of our recommendations, and really making sure we align as far as being able to add value to those people. It's been so fun, and we appreciate all the people coming on board. And we also appreciate each and every one of you that listen each week and allow us to do this show and allow us to come into your car speakers or at the gym or wherever it is you're listening to this at. And I know next week we'll be back here again with another show and hopefully have some more action-packed stuff for you.
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3: The preceding was paid programming sponsored by the Financial Beat. COLA does not endorse any claims made by the producers of this program. Questions, comments, or concerns should be directed to the producers, not to COLA.

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And before the day gets away from you, today's National Grandparents Day. 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Sheryl Crow. It's on Colin.

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And if you missed it, Darla from Hammett's won $3,000 on Friday. 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

99.9 with Gary Springfield. And set a reminder for tomorrow. Emmys are on. Mariska Hargitay, Olivia Benson herself, is hosting the hospital drama. The Pit goes in with the most nominations. Catch it tomorrow, 5 o'clock our time on NBC. Whitney now on Cola. Ooh, yeah.

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living in a material world, and that's why we think you could use an instant $3,000. 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Might as well be you this Friday. Only way to get qualified into that spot for the drawing, you got to get qualified tomorrow morning. Jesse Duran has your first chance. That's tomorrow morning, just after 8 on Cola. Madonna.

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Good sunny morning. 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Got some great stuff on the way. Lady Gaga, Tiffany, Mariah Carey, MC Hammer, Donna Lewis by request. 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

good Sunday morning. This is Kevin Machado here on COLA. Thanks for having us on. And how about $3,000 for your bank account? 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

Coming up tonight at 7, it's American Top 40, the 80s with Casey Kasem. 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

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By this Friday morning, we could be paying you $3,000. 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

Just kicked off another long set of classics. I'm Kevin Machado, and this one for Rod in San Bernardino on this Sunday afternoon. It's Queen. We will rock you. We are the champions on Cola.

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Davis joining you on a Sunday nonstop with the classic hits. 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

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Star Wars going big for its 50th anniversary. Literally, the original 1977 film going to be re-released in IMAX 70mm for the very first time. 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